If you're making plans with friends to watch a game, whether it's baseball, football, soccer with the World Cup coming up this week, how are you watching said game? Because the way Gen Z is doing it these days, I could never. I'll tell you what they're doing coming up in the next 10 minutes.

Nate, Shannon, O. Last weekend, I went to my nephew's soccer tournament, and my brother-in-law was fascinated with the fact that apparently you can get a red card as a spectator, and that became his new goal. It will never happen because he's too nice. I want to hear from you, though. Have you ever seen a parent or a spectator get thrown out of a game? Hit me up using that talkback mic.

0: drop dead.
1: Hey, what's going on? It's Shannon O. Last weekend, I went to go and watch my nephews play in their soccer tournament, to which my brother-in-law just found out that you can actually get red carded as a spectator. And that became his goal. He didn't do so great. He is the nicest person, so he could actually never be angry with somebody. I'm curious if you've ever seen a spectator get thrown out of a game. Lisa's calling in. Apparently, this is about your husband and a baseball game.
2: I'm 7 months pregnant. Had coaches get kicked out for yelling at the ump. Husband steps in to take over, who then gets kicked out, and I end up coaching that baseball game.
1: You are the real MVP, Lisa. That is so insane. 7 months pregnant? Okay, so then did your husband have to leave the actual park?
2: Yeah, they had to go stand in the street.
1: Boys will be boys. Thanks for calling in, Lisa. Have you ever seen somebody get kicked out of a game as a spectator? Let me know using the talkback mic.
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0: appreciate you hanging out with me on a Sunday night, getting ready to kick things back up for the work week. My name is Shannon O. I was just talking to Allie, though. It's almost like too late to be considered the weekend, but I feel like you can still have a little treat, right?
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It's Shannon O. It's kind of scary when you think about how much money Americans lost last year in social media scams. But what are the platforms that people are losing money on and where you got to watch out a little bit closer? I'll tell you coming up in 6 minutes.

0: name is Shannon L. Thanks for spending part of your Sunday night with me. According to the FTC, Americans lost $2.1 billion to social media scams last year. And the most common place that people lost money, Facebook, followed by WhatsApp. And it's because they were investment scams, shopping scams, and romance scams. Has this ever happened to you? Maybe you didn't lose money. Maybe you still got something in return, but what you bought on a website showed up and it was completely different than what you thought you were getting. Let me know using the TalkBack mic.
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I feel bad. If you're a 2026 bride, the average cost of a wedding has gone up with everything else. I'll tell you just how much it's going to cost you in 2026 coming up within the next 10 minutes.

0: 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But this obviously differs based off of where you live and how many people that you're going to invite to the wedding. The most expensive city to have a wedding in is New York, New York. You probably guessed that one, $99,000. Now, if you've been married before and you have a piece of advice, what is one thing that you think, nah, you don't even have to book that? You can spend way less on it because it just wasn't worth it. You can hit me with that advice using the TalkBack feature.
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0: Ambitious is the word that I'm going to use. Hey, it's Shannon. I was just chatting with Justin, who already is making his priority list for this week. What's the one big thing that you're doing?
1: It's definitely going to be cleaning my car. I just need a cleaning, and I just keep putting it off.
0: 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In the meantime, if you want to do mine too, because I hate vacuuming my car specifically, you just come on over.

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Hey, Shannon O. Do you have any idea how much money you spend on your pet on a yearly basis? Do you want to know? I got that number coming your way in 6 minutes.

0: it's Shannon O. I cannot believe how much money we're spending on our furry family members. It turns out that the national average, yearly average, is $4,000. And yet I still feel like that number is low because I know you spoil your pet. Martina is calling in, totally believes this stat because your coworker has a bougie dog.
1: My coworker has two Mexican hairless dogs, and of course they get cold very easily. They have a whole closet dedicated to them. They have clothes, they have blankets, they have hats, they have shoes, and for every occasion, birthday parties, holidays.
0: Oh yeah, people love to dress up their dogs. I wonder how much that wardrobe costs them. Thanks for calling in, Martina. What is the bougiest thing about your pet? Let me know using the talkback feature.
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Shannon O. Apparently, we haven't been creative in naming kids for the past 230 years because the same names keep popping up as the most popular names. Any idea as to what those names are? I'll tell you if you're right coming up in 6 minutes.

0: Shannon O.
1: John and Mary are the most popular names still and have been for the past 230 years. I want to hear from you if you have a unique name, however. You never met anybody else with it. Kind of like Allison. Your name itself, the way that it sounds, doesn't seem too unique, but the spelling.
2: I spell it like Alice, so
1: A-L-I-C-E-N. Oh, so you're like me. You have a normal name with an odd spelling, so you could never get those souvenirs at the zoo or museums with your name on them?
2: Never. My grandma always got me ornaments that said Alice and then would write in the end.
1: I love that. So what's the reason behind the spelling?
2: But my mom's grandma was Alice, so that's why it's spelled the way it is.
1: Oh, that's awesome. A nice little sentimental meaning. Thanks for calling in, Allison. Do you have a unique name? I'd love to hear the story behind it. Let me know using the talkback feature.
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0: Hey, Shannon. Oh, I really appreciate you listening. I'm just looking through our talkback messages right now and got one from Jessica.
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1: All right, officially moving into our Monday, a new week, and it's going to be great. We got some Miles Smith coming up after Evanescence. Thanks for having us on.

0: Now 93.3. All right, that was Miles Smith for you. Thanks for hanging out with me in the overnight, by the way. And if you ever want to reach out to me, I mean, I know it's late, but you can still send me a talkback message. Yeah. Open us up in the free iHeartRadio app. Look for that red microphone button. And since it's pretty early enough, why don't we go ahead and send those song requests through? Whatever you want to hear, whether it's some Taylor Swift, One Republic, Green Day, I mean, I've got all the songs for you. Hit me up, send me that quick little message, and I will definitely try to get a song or artist on for you next. All right, stay right here because I do have One Republic on the way. Hold on.
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1: All right, friends, we got Jacob. Hit me up on Instagram, and he needs to know, did he pull a bad move? So we need your opinion. He said he went on a date over the weekend, but says that it was a first date with this girl that he met. She seemed like she would be fun, but her party girl act just got out of hand. He said they were only at the bar for less than an hour, and she flashed three people. Almost got into a fight with two girls and broke a couple glasses. He was like, I just had too much. I ended up leaving the bar. I did not say goodbye. Blocked her on my phone and all social media. But now my friends are saying I'm a jerk. What do you think? Oh my gosh. I sort of think he's a little bit of a jerk because he didn't like make sure that she got home okay. But yeah, definitely no second date there. But what do you think? What should have he done? Hit me up on the Talk Back Mic button on the free iHeartRadio app. Look for that red microphone button and let me know. All right, coming up on the way, let's do some Somber next.
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1: All right, friends, did you have to take an Uber or rideshare over the weekend? Well, Uber just released its 10th annual Lost and Found Index, and this is where they were kind of revealing the most unique items that have been left behind in an Uber, but which cities take the top list for the most forgetful cities? Which one has the most people leaving things behind? New York City. I think it's just because that's the type of city where a lot of people take Ubers and ride shares. So yeah, New York City definitely tops the list, followed by Miami, then Chicago, and then San Francisco. So there you go. And the most commonly forgot items are phones, wallets, luggage, keys, and headphones. I can see headphones for sure. All right, stay right here. Benson Boone and Lady Gaga coming up next.
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1: Well, I knew it. I just had this great big feeling that Alex Warren was getting ready to give us a new album, and he did. He announced that he's going to be dropping his sophomore album August 28th. So excited. It is called Wild Child, and he posted this really funny video of the announcement with Kevin James, and it was so cute. But yeah, Alex Warren, new music coming August 28th. I cannot wait. All right, Kelly Clarkson and Goo Goo Dolls coming up on the way. Stay here.
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1: 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He was hesitant. 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And she was like, yeah, sure, fine. And then she put him on the song.

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1: All right, you know me. I love some coffee, especially working the overnight. Sometimes I need a little extra just to stay up. But apparently, Starbucks is bringing back a fan favorite, a drink that was discontinued in 2019, and it is back, S'mores Frappuccino. Oh my gosh, chocolate taste, whipped cream, graham cracker. Oh my gosh, this is delicious. I cannot wait to get this back again. Apparently, it's going to be starting at the end of the month. And also, apparently, a s'mores cold brew. Give me the cold brew. I am all about that s'mores cold brew right now. I'm looking at this like picture too. It looks so delicious. So looking forward to this s'mores. Very good summer drink too, right? Because like everyone's like, sometimes you might go like do a bonfire, camping, s'mores. Perfect. Perfect. All right. Chat Barone and Green Day coming up on the way. Stay here.
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1: Well, Travis recently got candid about his relationship with Taylor when he was asked what it's like to be in a happy relationship. And I'll tell you what he said next. I love this answer.

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1: Well, I love when we get these little insights to Taylor Swift and Travis Kelce's relationship. Recently, Travis was on a show with Randy Moss, who used to play football as well. And I guess they were fishing, and he just, you know, casually asked him, he said, hey, what's it like to be in a happy relationship with Taylor in such a cold, harsh world? And Travis simply answered, I got a real one, though. There you go. That was him being very candid about the relationship. And I love that. It's very simple. He's like, it's a real person, a real relationship right there. And that's why I think so many love this relationship for both of them. He also pointed out that he still loves football and has a lot more in the tank before calling it quits. And that's why he decided to come back for another season this year. Him and the Chiefs. Hopefully they can go one more Super Bowl, right? All right. Kid Laroi, Justin Bieber, and Harry Styles coming up on the way. Stay here.
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Now 93.3. You know, just knowing that Harry Styles was inspired to write this song because, you know, a few of his friends had fallen in love with American girls. And then he goes and does the same thing. Yeah, falls in love with Zoe Kravitz. Now they're engaged. And quite possibly also going to Travis and Taylor's wedding. We'd love to see that. It's Harry Styles, American Girls.

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Coming up this morning at 8 a.m. Now, 93.3, the best variety from 2K to today. 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
1: All right, that was Olivia Dean right there. Hey, don't forget, later today, you're going to have a chance to win a trip to our iHeartRadio Music Festival. This lineup is insane. BTS, Benson Boone, Kenny Chesney, Goo Goo Dolls, who else? Snoop Dogg, Weezer, Zara Larsson, and Cardi B? Yes. September 18th and 19th at T-Mobile Arena in Las Vegas. And we're going to hook you up with tickets. We're also going to send you some airfare, hotel, and we're going to give you $1,000. So later this morning, 9 a.m. is going to be that first chance of the day to win this amazing prize. Good luck. Goo Goo Dolls and Taylor Swift coming up next. Stay here.
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2: Okay. If you've flown anywhere out of New England, it's highly likely that you've flown out of Logan.
3: Yeah, I have.
2: And, well, let's just be honest. Getting to the airport, nightmare.
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2: 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So there's potentially something new that might work out for you. So it's for specific airlines, but it's worth looking into. We'll talk about it coming up next.

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1: All right, the TSA is unrolling.
2: Unveiling, rolling out. You mixed up two metaphors or similes. I don't know what the heck they are.
1: Is it Monday? Okay, good. Anyway, so the TSA is rolling out this kind of cool new option. If you are eligible, if you're flying on Delta or JetBlue, you can actually not even drive to the airport. You go right to Framingham. You're checking in there. You clear security there. You board a secure bus that then takes you directly to the secure side of your terminal. Your checked bags are sent through the normal baggage system, but not while you're there. And the service runs for flights departing between 5:30 in the morning and 4 o'clock at night. Costs $9 each way. You just have to reserve in advance. But think about this. You don't have to drive to Logan.
2: That's
1: number one. Check. You don't have to wait in the Logan security line. That's number two. And then they handle everything else. They literally scoot you right on over to where you're supposed to be once you clear security.
2: Interesting.
1: I think flying is so much worse because of the security lines. Not because I think they shouldn't have them, because obviously the security lines are of utmost importance. I don't know why they're the first people to not get paid when the government shuts down. But it's a nightmare to get up to Logan. Like, I cringe when I think about it.
2: I worry about adding another step, though. I have to be honest.
1: Do you?
2: Yeah, they can't figure it out at the airport. Sometimes your luggage gets lost. Never mind if you're going to another place. A third-party location in Framingham.
1: There's probably only so many Delta and JetBlue flights taking off. I mean,
2: but your JetBlue luggage gets on a Delta flight going somewhere that you're not. I don't know. It's a lot of people throwing around your bags.
1: Potentially.
2: You should give it a try.
1: I would love to do that.
2: Yeah. I mean, why don't you give it a try for us and tell us how it goes?
1: Because there are certain flights, like I will drive to Boston, to Logan Airport, if there is a nonstop flight that I can't get out of TF Green or Bradley or Worcester or whatever the case may be. But if there is not a direct flight out of Boston, you can bet your bippy I'd rather spend 30 extra bucks than drive. Like, the cost of my sanity getting up to Logan Airport is worth so much money.
2: Yeah, the traffic is such a hassle. Logan Airport is a complete conundrum when you pull in.
1: It's
2: like, what's being worked on? What's under construction? What lane am I in? Why am I driving around this airport again? Like, that's, you know what I mean? You're like, I missed it again. And then you're fighting before you know, because you travel with someone.
1: I know.
2: It's always stressful.
1: Now, one time I took the Silver Line. Like, I took the commuter rail from Providence to South Station, and then there's a Silver Line, which I was like, ooh, this is luxurious. I've never heard about this. I'm expecting to get on a T, and it's just a bus.
2: It's a bus in the tunnel they had built for the T, so it's the only traffic in the tunnel. Like,
1: right.
2: It's like a train, except it's not on tracks.
1: Right.
2: They never built the tracks.
1: It's fine, though. I'll tell you what. I will do anything I can. I would, in the past, I have paid. Literally paid. You know me, I'm the cheapest person on the planet. I've paid for somebody to drive me to and from Logan Airport.
2: Yeah, that's the way to go. I mean, it is. I used to go, I worked in Boston, in Dorchester. So when I would fly, I lived in Rhode Island. So when I would fly out of Logan, I would park in Dorchester and take an Uber in or something from there.
1: Okay.
2: Or have a friend I worked with drive me to the airport.
1: Loop them in.
2: And then I didn't have to pay for it. It was great. I was very lucky. But you know, 93 is a nightmare. And the parking situation, like sometimes I go in the lot at Logan and it's like, well, all the spots are taken. What's happened? How many people? Like, and then I start doing that.
1: Yeah.
2: And then I'm with someone because I often travel with a significant other. And no matter who you're traveling with, no matter how well you get along, especially after, let's say, the first 3 months in your relationship or in your best behavior, and you're just afraid that you're going to get into an argument and then you won't have a romantic getaway.
1: Mm-hmm.
2: But once you get to that point where you're in a relationship for a long time and the romantic getaway isn't as important as all the other things that you're irritated by, that person brings to the dance.
1: Uh-huh.
2: And then they're telling you what to do while you're driving and where to park. Like, I see a spot. And then you go to the spot and it's a handicapped spot.
1: My least favorite thing is when I tell somebody there's a spot and they drive right by and then they get angry because the next spot they can't fit into and then the spot after that is a handicapped spot. And I'm like, I told you you should have gone to that spot.
2: You are definitely the queen, though, of pointing to things that aren't spots. And then I drive over to it and I'm like, it's not a spot. And then, like, we've traveled together more than once. You're a delight.
1: Oh, let's see. The last time we traveled together, it was a work trip to Ireland, Doug. Yep. And what happened? We got to the airport and your bag was so overfilled, I had to put your stuff in my bag.
2: That's why I travel with you, because I know that you'll travel light and then I can share your bag.
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1: The Dish is on the way. We've got some news on the Taylor Swift, Travis Kelce marriage.
2: Oh,
1: where it's going to be, what
2: nuptials.
1: The deal is going to be. The nuptials are upcoming, and if you're invited, this is some stuff you might want to know. I'm still waiting patiently for my engraved invitation from Taylor and Travis. Listen.
2: Wait, you can't bring a guest.
1: I can't?
2: No.
1: Can I bring a service dog?
2: No.
1: I bet she'll let me bring a service cat. If it's one of those weird ones that she has with the funny ears.
2: Yeah.
1: They're very cute. What does she have? Olivia Benson?
2: Yes.
1: One of her cats?
2: Mm-hmm.
1: It's the best. There's something about a streamer and a celebrity chef, Guy Fieri, that I'm a little surprised by, to be honest with you.
2: Hmm.
1: I've heard it about other celebrity chefs.
2: Okay.
1: But not about this particular one.
2: Uh-oh.
1: And based on, his overall build.
2: Yeah.
1: I'm surprised. And the heated rivalry star Hudson Williams had something leak online or resurface online that he's embarrassed by. We'll talk about that coming up next in The Dish.

0: It's time for The Dish. Taylor Swift, Travis Kelce, allegedly they're getting married at Madison Square Garden July 3rd.
1: What?
0: A source says guests will be transported on blacked out buses. And quote, everyone's been sworn to secrecy. Obviously, one of them leaked, it seems. I don't know. It doesn't. I mean, why Madison Square Garden? You know what I mean?
1: Maybe she's going to perform.
0: No, she's getting married. It's her day. I don't think she should perform. I imagine they could get pretty much any artist they want.
1: I hope they use

0: them in the trash.
1: Yeah.
0: You also, and this was my go-to when I was a certain age, was if I wake up with a magic marker, anything drawn on my face, I'll kill you. Just so you know. You tell a group of people that, and they don't, you know, I wasn't crazy.
1: Yeah.
0: But they don't know, and they might think twice.
1: You know what? One way to not have that happen to you is don't get so drunk.
0: Right, right. But when you're a young person, sometimes you, you're not thinking clearly. You make mistakes, but it's out there. I don't know if this is one I would blame him for.
1: The young people are much smarter than we were. They're not even drinking.
0: No. So. Yeah. A streamer pointed out that Guy Fieri never actually swallows the food he's supposedly eating when he does his shows.
1: No.
0: He uses camera cuts so he can spit it out.
1: Yep.
0: He also sometimes hides food in his cheek while, I mean, now Guy Fieri looks like he's swallowing a lot of the food. I mean, I love the guy, but he's a normally built 50-year-old guy. And and so, I mean, he's not svelte.
1: Right, maybe he's got a condition. We don't know.
0: He was bigger before, though, so maybe this is where someone said, hey, listen, you got to stop eating the whole burger every time.
1: It wasn't someone. It was Giada. She said, you know what I do? I chew it up and then spit it out.
0: Well, yeah.
1: She's a classic spitter. Everybody knows it.
0: Yeah, and you look at Giada, and Giada's got a little tiny waist.
1: Uh-huh. She doesn't swallow any of that
0: pasta.
1: She
0: got a heck of a top shelf on her. She's not going to do that. What? I'm just saying.
1: What does that have to do with
0: when
1: anything?
0: When you look at her, and she's not eating.
1: She's got heck of a top shelf.
0: Yeah, and a little waist. I think she needs to maintain that.
1: Douglas,
0: for part of her.
1: Paul Mary, does anybody want a cell phone number to have a comment about what he just said?
0: I'm being positive about Giada. I'm being
1: message
0: body positive.
1: Message the Doug and Jen Instagram or Facebook page, and I'll make sure that your message gets directly to Doug.
0: I think that would be a hard thing for me if I were a celebrity chef, or if I were one of those guys like Guy Fieri who goes to all those places, and then it's always someplace.
1: Diners,
0: it's like,
1: drive-ins,
0: hey,
1: and dives.
0: Here's a 4-foot baguette. And on the baguette is 4 pounds of cheese, 3 pounds of steak, and it's, then soaked in some sort of animal fat.
1: Yeah,
0: and breaded
1: your favorite
0: and battered
1: chicken
0: and
1: fried steak.
0: Deep fried, and I would eat the whole thing. Like, I would have already had a stroke if I were a celebrity chef, because they'd be like, you can't keep going to all these diners and dives and eating everything there.
1: Well, it's a good thing that you, A, can't cook, and B, aren't on TV.
0: There you go, Guy Fieri holding it in his cheek. Maybe he's got, imagine if it's surgically pouches, had them put in his cheeks like a squirrel.
1: Yeah.
0: That'd
1: be smart.
0: I'm fine. Yeah, anyway, now you know when you're watching him. Because sometimes I'll watch it and be like, that guy, I'd be vomiting if I ate as much as he did. Well, he says, cut.
1: What about that crazy guy that used to eat all the food, like all the food challenges? Adam.
0: Yeah, he stopped doing those because he
1: almost died.
0: Yeah, he got on a heck of a diet too. That is a look at the dish.
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0: When I mow the lawn, I listen to a podcast. I listen to the same podcast whenever I mow the lawn. And it's one of those podcasts I listen to religiously, but I don't like the hosts. Even a little bit.
1: So that seems a little crazy.
0: I ride around cursing under my breath.
1: Okay.
0: About how much I want to just, like, what's wrong with you? Anyway, there was something, though, that I did learn yesterday, and it's in the news today. You know, those phishing scams and things like that.
1: Yeah.
0: That I'd like to talk about with you, especially if you've got family. We'll talk about it coming up next.
2: They say

0: 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We feel your pain. Welcome to the land of having teenage children.
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2: I listen to the Crime Junkies podcast. Now, Crime Junkies is one of the bigger podcasts out right now. It's a true crime thing, you know, which are all very popular. It's two hosts that I don't know. Honestly, the whole thing is kind of like Finding Bigfoot. 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
3: Yeah.
2: And they never solve it.
3: Well,
2: I never know who did it.
3: Are they detectives?
2: Well, I mean, they act like they are.
3: Oh, okay.
2: Like, she often talks about all her FOIA requests that she puts in, you know, the Freedom of Information Act stuff to local police departments. And, you know, I guess that, you know, the show's Crime Junkie, so everyone who listens is a crime junkie. So she talks about her crime junkies and how they help. Now, it is interesting, and the cases are interesting, and the mysteries are interesting, and they do try to do a lot to get people to reach out, like, if you know anything about this crime type thing. And there's enough listeners that I think they've had help on things. I think, okay, there are police forces that listen, but they're irritating, the two hosts. They just
3: not irritating enough.
2: I don't know. Like, one host, the co-host, will ask her, well, why did that happen? And then the main host says, I don't know. And I'm like, what? What are you talking? Listen for 45 minutes and you don't know. Like, that's where I go.
3: I think what we've found, Doug, is your kink is being annoyed by
2: people. I think it is. And women especially. I think that's the weirdest thing.
3: So,
2: which is great.
3: You know what? Women, let's call Crime Junkies on that.
2: Historically have irritated me. I'm glad. But they had a show yesterday that I listened to. I think it was from last week. And it was about those scam calls where they use AI to sound like
3: your loved one, right?
2: Yeah, like a family member. Like, so you'll get a call and it'll be your kid's voice saying, I'm in big trouble, I need help. And then a guy will get on and say, we've kidnapped your kid and you have to give us $1 million in cash or we'll kill them. And then you say, well, I don't have $1 million in cash. And they say, all right, we'll take 10,000. And then you meet them someplace in a parking lot and you give them the cash. And there's no kid because they never had your kid. It was an AI voice. It was all made up. And they even will send you sometimes photos. Like if you say, well, I want proof that you have them, they'll send you a picture of your kid, but it'll be like a disappearing picture. So it comes to your phone and then it deletes itself. So you can't, you know, you're in a panic because you think there's something happening to your kid or your parents or whatever. And you look at it quick, but you can't look at it for long enough to really go, well, that doesn't look right. You know, my kid doesn't have six fingers on his right hand when it's AI generated type stuff. But they say they can get the voices from less than like 3 seconds of audio of someone, which is amazing to me. Even like the crying, like this one woman said, I got a call. It was my daughter. She said she was in trouble. And the way she was crying and her panic and her voice was how she sounds when she cries. Like the shakiness and the like way she was inhaling. And her daughter was fine. Her daughter was with her dad. So like, she's like, okay, I have the kidnapper, quote unquote, on one phone. I'm with someone. I had them call my husband and my husband's like, no, she's fine. I'm with her right now. But you don't believe it. You know, like you believe. So people send thousands and thousands of dollars. They say it happens in Mexico a lot, like out of Mexico or where these calls come from. And they hit a lot of the Southwest because you might believe that your family member was taken across the border into Mexico.
3: Sure.
2: But it is amazing, and every week it gets better. So I don't know what you do, because the natural response is to sort of believe the worst, the panic that you have when it's about a family member.
3: Right.
2: I know someone's aunt got scammed, like her granddaughter called, I need money, I got arrested, don't tell mom and dad, you know what I mean?
3: Sure.
2: And so she gave someone like $35,000.
3: Oh.
2: Which is insane, but really be aware of this. And it's weird because if you call the police and you don't give them money, the police have to just say, well, there was no crime. Like, there was no money exchange, so we have to put it in the books as a prank.
3: Because that's insane.
2: I know, but they don't have, there was no kidnapping and there was no theft.
3: But there's no harassment or anything like that. The laws aren't there yet.
2: They have to change the laws. Because the laws pertain to AI, which there are very few laws that curb AI, because the people who are creating AI are giving our congressmen and senators hundreds of millions of dollars.
3: Well, this is where when you talk about bringing back crazy punishments for things, that should be a thing. If you use AI to scam somebody out of money or to pretend that somebody is injured, hurt, or in trouble, then you should have your arms cut off. Like, that should be it. Like, we're just going to cut your arms off.
2: A baseball bat near the door, and you say, oh, I've got your $15,000. You just need to come to the house to grab it. Just let yourself in. And then they come in and you hit them with a baseball bat.
3: Okay.
2: That would be a way to go about it. But be aware of this. And especially, it's funny because when people get scammed, they don't always report it because they're embarrassed, especially older people.
3: Sure.
2: It's definitely something that you got to look out for. But it was really amazing to me what the technology, like how far it has come in such a short amount of time.
3: Well, what a lovely story for a Monday morning.
2: Yeah, I'm trying to get people so they're aware and protect themselves.
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1: with Doug and Jen.
2: This happens when some people get emails. We've all heard of sleep apnea, right?
3: Yes.
2: Well, there's a whole new apnea we need to be worried about, and it could be affecting us quite a bit. So we'll talk about what that is coming up next.
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1: This is a whole new form of apnea. It's called email apnea.
2: Okay.
1: Yeah, there's apparently this thing that we do when we're anxious. We're concerned. We feel like we're about to be attacked when we get an unforeseen email. And they even say it could translate to text messages as well. We hold our breath. And it's like heightened anxiety for getting an email.
2: Really?
1: Yeah, and it's not good because then, you know, your fright or flight, is that what it's called
2: fight
1: now?
2: Fight or flight.
1: Yeah, but there's a new one, fright or flight. So anyway, that whole thing, they say, starts, you know, coursing through your body. Think of how many emails you get every day. Imagine if every time
2: like
1: you go
2: work to work emails from people that don't like
1: it's dealing work with? Or anyone at all at work.
2: Yeah, occasionally I'll see a name pop up and I start cursing and muttering under my breath. Mm-hmm. You know, like it'll pop up on the screen because I get little updates, notifications, and I just see the name and I'm like, what is this? And then it's nothing.
1: Right.
2: It's like a group email, you know, that has nothing to do with anything negative. But yeah, I can see where that might happen.
1: Sure. Yeah, and it's a real problem happening to a lot of people. So email apnea, you need to be careful because it can really ruin, at this point, every single workday for you. So you need to pay attention to whether or not you're holding your breath or breathing more shallow when you get emails or text messages. And I guess it's also in your response. So not only is it when you get that email, but when you respond as well. Think about how important they talk about how important breathing is. Not just like, oh yeah, we need to take in oxygen, but how you're breathing.
2: Yeah, I think, work is stressful. Dealing with people is stressful. I hope this email finds you well is one of those things that'll send me right off a cliff. Because I know what's going to follow is something you don't want to deal with.
1: Oh, dear.
2: I think the best thing to try and accomplish, and mm-hmm. I've been trying for 35 years and I haven't been able to do it, but is when you realize that a certain percentage of your day is stressed out because of emails and interactions with coworkers.
1: Yeah.
2: You got to get to a point where you're like, okay, this is every day. I'm going to stop caring. I'm going to stop being anxious because it's coming.
1: But I think a lot of people are doing this unconsciously. They don't even realize that this is how they're responding. So this article is saying, pay attention to what's happening to you, your body, and how you are doing.
2: Do you hold your breath when you do your angry typing?
1: Oh, you bet your bippy.
2: Yeah, I'm going to have to keep an eye on you, see if you turn blue, because I watch it. I'm like, oh my God, it's so early. How are you already this angry?
3: Flowers fade. 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But a personalized song? 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

0: Doug and Jen.
1: The dish is on the way. We'll talk about the passing of a celebrity, which is unfortunate. And he had kind of been doing well at this point in his career. It was too bad to read about. This happened last week. Also, Taylor Swift's got a new song, and there's a lot of big news about it. And Sean Penn, you know my TV show idea, Fast Friends?
2: Yeah.
1: Don't pick Sean Penn.
2: Oh, no.
1: My guess is it would go poorly, but it would be great television. We'll talk about some stuff he's got going on upstairs coming up next in the day.

0: Doug and Jen.
1: It's time for The Dish. Sean Penn said at the Tribeca Film Festival that he strongly dislikes selfies, calling them a soul sucker. He revealed he skipped the 98th Academy Awards despite winning Best Supporting Actor because large gatherings trigger anxiety, which I can get down with. The actor said he's committed to avoiding events with more than 8 people, adding that colleagues agree it was better for his mental health.
2: Okay.
1: So they all said, hey, you know what, Sean, maybe if there's more than 8 people, you just stay home. Because my guess is he becomes a little off-putting.
2: He
1: doesn't want to deal with it. Penn explained that constant

0: him, he was 50.
1: So. I think, what?
0: But the last time you saw him, he was 50. So it makes sense. They age.
1: And but it was recent. You know, like I see that person in a movie or a TV show and they look great. But then I have to remember that TV show was in the 1990s. So it makes some sense that they looked great because it was a long time ago. I guess, you know, a lot of tributes online from the cast of Buffy the Vampire Slayer. There was a nice tribute from someone who had been an extra. He played like a boogeyman on the show. And he said he kept missing his mark. He was very anxious. He kept screwing up. And he thought basically that was it. I'm never getting another acting job. And he was sitting, you know, dejected. And Anthony Head came over and sat down next to him and talked about acting and made him feel much better.
0: Aww.
1: About. And this was just an extra. It wasn't someone that he worked with regularly. So a nice guy overall, according to anybody who worked with him. He was also, at one point, there was I think it was Nescafe. There was like a coffee commercial
0: oh, yeah,
1: that he was in.
0: That's right. I forgot about that.
1: Where his
0: that.
1: Neighbor comes over to borrow some instant coffee and then, you know, but it was just alluded to. But they had like a whole series of them and that was sort of his big role.
0: That's right.
1: At that
0: he
1: point.
0: He was,
1: in time.
0: I forgot he was the guy in
1: huh?
0: those ads.
1: Tell me you weren't out there going, I need to get me some Nescafe
0: well,
1: for my
0: I think it was
1: attractive
0: nine at the time.
1: British neighbor.
0: So I don't think I was looking for that.
1: No, that's true, but maybe it helped you develop a plan for when you're an adult.
0: Okay.
1: That is a look at the day.
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1: Car dance song of the daytime, Jen.
2: Guaranteed to get you bopping around at least a little bit. Here is 69 Boys and Tootsie Roll.

0: As a dog owner, this is something, that makes some sense to me. I think I understand why people do it. I think I'd be more likely to do it with my dog than with a family member or something like that after they pass, you know?
1: Have them stuffed?
0: Well, yes, that too. That's not what I'm talking about, but I haven't gotten anyone in my family to agree to be stuffed. So, but we'll talk about
1: what this
0: woman did coming up next.

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1: Even though he has no kids, she'll set him straight.
0: You'll hopefully laugh.
1: Doug and Jen. It's an everyday.

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1: with Doug and Jen.
2: A woman had her Jack Russell Terrier Patch pass away after 20 years. And, you know, she didn't want to just have his ashes on the mantle, basically. So she took some of the ashes and mixed them into tattoo ink and then did, the tattoo eyeliner with it. I don't know if I would do it near my eye.
3: No, I don't think your body absorbs it. I've heard stories that the tattooing, it's not worth it.
2: I would try it with the dog ashes, though. Maybe a picture of the paw print or something. Like, your dog is such a thing you'd like to keep with you forever, and you know that you're going to outlive them for the most part.
3: Of course.
2: Unless you get one in your mid-70s, then it's a race to
3: the end. Hooper is, he is on my mantle, and I've already told my children that when I pass away, I want to be cremated, I want our ashes to be mixed together, and I want us to be spread someplace.
2: Okay, that's a nice thing to
3: Hawaii.
2: Do, too.
3: Yeah.
2: You should do a full back tattoo piece of his head.
3: I don't want to be tattooed with my dog. Like, I just, listen, it was hard enough to lose him. I don't want to look at it.
2: Would you take my ashes and do a tattoo on
3: Absolutely
2: you?
3: Not.
2: Please?
3: No.
2: What if it's one of my dying requests?
3: I think probably I'll spread a little bit of your ashes at McDonald's because you love McDonald's.
2: Yeah, but I haven't been in a while.
3: Yeah.
2: Because I'm pretty sure it was trying to kill me. But maybe that's
3: spread
2: it.
3: Spread some in San Diego because I know that's where you really want to be.
2: San Diego would be good. That's where I want to be for sure.
3: Let's see. Some in Iceland because you
2: love it there.
3: Iceland.
2: There's plenty of ash.
3: Yeah.
2: Which is nice.
3: And then maybe I'll take myself on that dream trip to Japan that I've always been thinking of and sprinkle a little bit of you there.
2: Well, I don't want to be there.
3: Why not?
2: God, I've never been there.
3: You will now.
2: I got to come up with some sort of Doug Ashes pouch that you can wear.
3: I don't want to wear your ashes around.
2: Like a fanny pack,
3: you know,
2: a sealed fanny pack.
3: Remember when Billy Bob and Angelina were together and they wore each other's blood in a vial or something like that?
2: Yeah.
3: Is that what you're talking about?
2: No, I want to get like it's a fanny pack. It's sealed, filled with my ashes. But you take me with you everywhere you go.
3: Yeah,
2: and that would be great because then I couldn't say, no, that sounds terrible.
3: Oh, my God.
2: Right? So you could force me in death to do
3: my
2: all
3: God.
2: The things.
3: I would strap you around my dog and take you on hikes every day.
2: Yeah, all the hikes I didn't want to go on as a human alive, you can take me as a dead
3: person. Take you out
2: into
3: the woods and you can watch me as I snap all your golf clubs and with pure enjoyment. That'll be fun, too.
2: Yeah, I think that you should try and torture my soul. I mean, why not? You know, you've done a heck of a job to my life. You might as well destroy it in the afterlife as well.
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1: If you were on those dating apps or whatever, or you met some fella out that, you know, said, hey, I'd like to take you out. And you were like, okay, cool, I'll meet you. And then he said, all right, I live 45 minutes away. Would you say, ah?
2: Well, 45 minutes in what direction? 45 minutes to get to his house that is literally on the beach? Maybe. 45 minutes into the woods? No, been there and done that.
1: 61% of singles won't travel more than a half hour for a date.
2: That's fair.
1: 61%.
2: Yeah.
1: 30 minutes.
2: 30
1: I've
2: minutes
1: lived in parts
2: bad.
1: Of the country where, like, it took you a half hour to get everywhere.
2: Yeah.
1: You know, like, so, I mean, if you were just going to lock into the half hour radius, it would limit your options.
2: Well, if you don't have, like, transportation, like if you live in a city or something and you got to take public transportation, I can understand being like, you know what, if you don't live within a few train stops, then I'm all set.
1: Yeah, I think within a 45-minute window is reasonable. Anything that's like more than an hour,
2: yeah.
1: I don't know if it's worth it.
2: Well, it depends. It would depend on my age. How old am I at the time? If it's right now, I don't think I'm going to travel more than an hour.
1: Oh, see, right now, I think I would be more likely to lock in with someone that lived more than an hour
2: away. Because then they couldn't come and just
1: it's infrequent.
2: Pop in.
1: Yeah, it's you know,
2: no
1: there's
2: pop
1: not going to be like any, you know, it's more of a, we need to make a real plan.
2: Yeah.
1: I'm not going to bump into you anywhere inadvertently.
2: Okay.
1: And we can really set up our dates, you know, like I'll see you in 4 days.
2: Ooh, I will say if they live real close to a Costco, I might reconsider.
1: And they have a membership.
2: Yeah.
1: They better have a membership.
2: Oh, man.
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0: Doug and Jen.
1: The dish is on the way. We've got some news on the Taylor Swift, Travis Kelce marriage, where it's going to be, what the deal is going to be. The nuptials are upcoming, and if you're invited, this is some stuff you might want to know. I'm still waiting patiently for my engraved invitation from Taylor and Travis. Listen.
2: But you can't, you can't bring a guest.
1: I can't?
2: No.
1: Can I bring a service dog?
2: No.
1: I bet you'll let me bring a service cat. If it's one of those weird ones that she has with the funny ears.
2: Yeah.
1: They're very cute. What does she have? Olivia Benson?
2: Yes.
1: One of her cats?
2: Mm-hmm.
1: It's the best. There's something about a streamer and a celebrity chef, Guy Fieri, that me, you know, I'm a little surprised by, to be honest with you. Hmm. I've heard it about other celebrity chefs.
2: Okay.
1: But not about this particular one.
2: Uh-oh.
1: And based on, you know, his overall build.
2: Yeah.
1: I'm surprised. And the heated rivalry star Hudson Williams had something leak online or resurface online that he's embarrassed by. We'll talk about that coming up next in The Dish.

0: Maybe he's got a condition. We don't know.
1: He was bigger before, though. So maybe this is where someone said, hey, listen, you got to stop eating the whole burger every time.
0: It wasn't someone. It was Giada. She said, you know what I do? I chew it up and then spit it out.
1: Well, yeah.
0: She's a classic spitter. Everybody knows it.
1: Yeah, and you look at Giada, and Giada's got a little tiny waist.
0: Uh-huh. She doesn't swallow any of that
1: pasta.
0: She
1: got a heck of a top shelf on her. She's not going to do that. What? I'm just saying.
0: What does that have to do with anything?
1: When you look at her, and she's not eating
0: big mouth. She's got a heck of a top shelf?
1: Yeah, and a little waist. I think she needs to maintain that
0: Douglas for
1: part of her.
0: Call Mary. Does anybody want a cell phone number to have a comment about what he just said?
1: I'm being positive about Giada. I'm being body positive.
0: Message the Doug and Jen Instagram or Facebook page, and I'll make sure that your message gets directly to Doug.
1: I think that would be a hard thing for me if I were a celebrity chef, or if I were one of those guys like Guy Fieri who goes to all those places, and then it's always someplace.
0: Diners,
1: it's like,
0: drive-ins,
1: hey,
0: and dives.
1: Here's a 4-foot baguette, and on the baguette is 4 pounds of cheese, mm-hmm. 3 pounds of steak,
0: yeah.
1: And it's then soaked in some sort of animal fat,
0: yeah,
1: and breaded
0: your
1: and battered, and
0: chicken
1: then
0: fried steak,
1: deep fried, and I would eat the whole thing. Like, I would have already had a stroke if I were a celebrity chef, because they'd be like, you can't keep going to all these diners and dives
0: well,
1: and eating everything
0: thing
1: there
0: that you A, can't cook, and B, aren't on TV.
1: There you go, Guy Fieri. Holding it in his cheek. Maybe he's got, imagine if he put surgically pouches, had them put in his cheeks a squirrel.
0: Yeah. That'd be smart.
1: I'm fine. Yeah, anyway, now you know when you're watching him. Because sometimes I'll watch it and be like, that guy, I'd be vomiting if I ate as much as he did. Well, he says, cut.
0: What about that crazy guy that used to eat all the food, like all the food challenges? Aunt Adam.
1: Yeah, he stopped doing those because he
0: almost died.
1: Yeah, he got on a heck of a diet, too. That is a look at the dish.
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0: Okay. If you've flown anywhere out of New England, it's highly likely that you've flown out of Logan.
1: Yeah, I have.
0: And, well, let's just be honest. Getting to the airport, nightmare.
1: Can be.
0: Then literally going through security, nightmare. So there's potentially something new that might work out for you. So it's for specific airlines, but it's worth looking into. We'll talk about it coming up next.

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1: All right, the TSA is unveiling something.
2: You mixed up two metaphors or similes. I don't know what the heck they are.
1: Is it Monday? Okay, good. Anyway, so the TSA is rolling out this kind of cool new option. If you are eligible, if you're flying on Delta or JetBlue, you can actually not even drive to the airport. You go right to Framingham. You're checking in there. You clear security there. You board a secure bus that then takes you directly to the secure side of your terminal. Your checked bags are sent through the normal baggage system, but not while you're there. And the service runs for flights departing between 5:30 in the morning and 4 o'clock at night. Costs $9 each way. You just have to reserve in advance. But think about this. You don't have to drive to Logan.
2: That's nice.
1: That's number one. Check. You don't have to wait in the Logan security line. That's number two. And then they handle everything else. They literally scoot you right on over to where you're supposed to be once you clear security.
2: Interesting.
1: I think flying is so much worse because of the security lines. Not because I think they shouldn't have them, because obviously the security lines are of utmost importance. I don't know why they're the first people to not get paid when the government shuts down. But it's a nightmare to get up to Logan. Like, I cringe when I think about it.
2: I worry about adding another step, though. I have to be honest.
1: Do you?
2: Yeah, they can't figure it out at the airport. Sometimes your luggage gets lost. Never mind if you're going to another place. A third-party location in Framingham.
1: There's probably only so many Delta and JetBlue flights taking off. I mean,
2: but your JetBlue luggage gets on a Delta flight going somewhere that you're not. I don't know. It's a lot of people throwing around your bags.
1: Potentially.
2: You should give it a try.
1: I would love to do that.
2: Yeah. I mean, why don't you give it a try for us and tell us how it goes?
1: Because there are certain flights, like I will drive to Boston, to Logan Airport, if there is a nonstop flight that I can't get out of TF Green or Bradley or Worcester or whatever the case may be. But if there is not a direct flight out of Boston, you can bet your bippy I'd rather spend 30 extra bucks than drive. Like, the cost of my sanity getting up to Logan Airport is worth so much money.
2: Yeah, the traffic is such a hassle. Logan Airport is a complete conundrum when you pull in.
1: What's
2: being worked on? What's under construction? What lane am I in? Why am I driving around this airport again? Like, that's, you know what I mean? You're like, I missed it again. And then you're fighting before you know, because you travel with someone.
1: I know.
2: It's always stressful.
1: Now, one time I took the Silver Line. Like, I took the commuter rail from Providence to South Station, and then there's a Silver Line, which I was like, ooh, this is luxurious. I've never heard about this. I'm expecting to get on a T, and it's just a bus.
2: It's a bus in the tunnel they had built for the T, so it's the only traffic in the tunnel. Like,
1: right.
2: It's like a train, except it's not on tracks.
1: Right.
2: They never built the tracks.
1: It's fine, though. I'll tell you what. I will do anything I can. I would, in the past, I have paid. Literally paid. You know me, I'm the cheapest person on the planet. I've paid for somebody to drive me to and from Logan Airport.
2: Yeah, that's the way to go. I mean, it is. I used to go, I worked in Boston, in Dorchester. So when I would fly, I lived in Rhode Island. So when I would fly out of Logan, I would park in Dorchester and take an Uber in or something from there.
1: Okay.
2: Or have a friend I worked with drive me to the airport.
1: Loop them in.
2: And then I didn't have to pay for it. It was great. I was very lucky. But you know, 93 is a nightmare. And the parking situation, like sometimes I go in the lot at Logan and it's like, well, all the spots are taken. What's happened? How many people? Like, and then I start doing that.
1: Yeah.
2: And then I'm with someone because I often travel with a significant other. And no matter who you're traveling with, no matter how well you get along, especially after, let's say, the first 3 months in your relationship or in your best behavior, and you're just afraid that you're going to get into an argument and then you won't have a romantic getaway.
1: Mm-hmm.
2: But once you get to that point where you're in a relationship for a long time and the romantic getaway isn't as important as all the other things that you're irritated by, that person brings to the dance.
1: Uh-huh.
2: And then they're telling you what to do while you're driving and where to park. Like, I see a spot. And then you go to the spot and it's a handicapped spot.
1: My least favorite thing is when I tell somebody there's a spot and they drive right by and then they get angry because the next spot they can't fit into and then the spot after that is a handicapped spot. And I'm like, I told you you should have gone to that spot.
2: You are definitely the queen, though, of pointing to things that aren't spots. And then I drive over to it and I'm like, it's not a spot. And then, like, we've traveled together more than once.
1: You're a delight. Oh, let's see. The last time we traveled together, it was a work trip to Ireland, Doug. Yep. And what happened? We got to the airport and your bag was so overfilled, I had to put your stuff in my bag.
2: That's why I travel with you, because I know that you'll travel light and then I can share your bag.
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Coming up, we get three things you need to know now. We'll talk about Israel ignoring President Trump. We'll also talk about UAPs, unidentified aerial phenomena, and what some lawmakers are trying to get done, and a new scam to be on the lookout for. Boy, it sounds like good news all around. We'll talk about that coming up in three things you need to know now next.

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1: It's time for three things you need to know now. Israel ignoring requests by President Trump and launching retaliatory airstrikes across large swaths of Iran. The strikes, which reportedly hit several targets, including the cities of Tehran and Isfahan, have come earlier today, their local time, after Iran fired missiles at Israel. Now, Israel said all those attacks were intercepted. President Trump had said earlier yesterday that he was going to call Israeli Prime Minister Benjamin Netanyahu to ask that the country not retaliate. Iran has been demanding that Israel stop attacking Lebanon, where it's fighting Hezbollah, which is backed by Tehran. If you got all that, you get an A-plus today. A group of bipartisan lawmakers and others are pushing for full government disclosure about unidentified aerial phenomena, or UAPs. I thought we already pushed for that, but I guess not. Former intelligence officer David Grush will be joined by a number of House representatives on the steps of the U.S. Capitol tomorrow. The goal is to get Congress to make sure career intelligence officials don't get in the way of releasing these files after two batches were recently declassified at the order of President Trump. If you listen to some of these people, like some of the former government workers that were whistleblowers, because David Grush was a big one. If you see some of their videos, their interviews, the stuff that they claim to have seen, the stuff that they claim to have investigated, like the most of these people that my mom would call wackadoos, they have been people that formerly worked for the government.
2: Okay.
1: Why would all
2: There's plenty of crazy people who work for the government, by the way.
1: I mean, I guess.
2: Why would it be any different than anywhere else?
1: Possibly. They seem very convincing to me. You know me.
2: Yeah, because crazy people really believe what they're telling you.
1: Right.
2: They're not making it up.
1: I get that, but I also think, like, I don't know.
2: Well, you want information because you want the aliens to come up for whatever reason. So
1: I just think it's crazy for any one of us to think the Earth is the only place that sustains life.
2: No one is saying we're the only place. You always say that as if my argument is that there couldn't be life out there. My argument is there are not lizard people here.
1: Oh.
2: That I don't think is likely.
1: You should now, go
2: maybe
1: should go
2: it's
1: online.
2: True, but I don't think it's likely.
1: Anyway. They're all pushing for the passage of the UAP Disclosure Act, which would strengthen whistleblower protections. Because some of those people have gone missing. A new scam is using digital party invitations to trick people across the country. You know what happens. You get an email from Evite or Paperless Post, and you're like, oh, a party. Well, the FTC is warning Americans that this new phishing scam involving online event invitations is on the rise. And as soon as you click on the link, you got malware. They're fishing through your information. So they say there's a couple of things. One is reach out to the person that's organizing the party and make sure that they are indeed organizing a party. That's number one. Step number two, look at where the invitation came from. Is it a real email address or is it some sort of jumbled up mess? And number three, check the link. You can hover over the link before you click on it to see where it's going to take you.
2: Do what I do. Just delete any Evites before you even open
1: or
2: them.
1: Or you could take the Doug
2: I
1: method.
2: Never got it.
1: Yeah. That is three things you need to know now.
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World Cup matches kick off at Gillette Stadium this Thursday. And if you're heading to one of those games, there are certain things you can't bring inside, including refillable water bottles, outside food and drinks, strollers, umbrellas, noisemakers, and certain camera equipment are all banned.

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We've got BTS, Lainey Wilson, Snoop Dogg, Cardi B, and this guy too, Benson Boone.

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Really nice day today. Mostly sunny, breezy. We'll get to around 76 for a high. More of a beach day tomorrow. Mostly sunny, high 85. With Brittany, now 93.3.

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Kelly Clarkson's talk show is officially going to end this fall, although she did film the finale in her New York City studio last Friday.

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0: Hard to believe 2026 is almost half over and Hollywood has its first billion-dollar movie of the year. The Super Mario Galaxy movie, which came out April 1st, just crossed the $1 billion threshold worldwide over the weekend, becoming the second Mario Brothers movie to do so. Next up was Michael, the Michael Jackson biopic that has made $860 million worldwide. Project Hail Mary, which I've heard so many good things about, I want to check that one out, is made $680 million. And The Devil Wears Prada 2 already at the $650 million mark. And that only came out May 1st. So it's done really well at the box office. Got Rima and Selena Gomez on the way, Leona Lewis and more on Now 93.3.
1: You went to JCPenney to find those summer fashion staples, like shorts and tees from A&A in St. John's Bay. 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And is that a sunny little suitcase? Well, with deals like these, it's easy to find exactly what you are and aren't looking for. Yes, JCPenney.
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0: Well, it kicks off this week. The World Cup is back in North America for the first time since 1994. Teams are arriving at training sites across the U.S. as group stage games for the global soccer tournament begin on Thursday. The opening game is in Mexico City, with Mexico taking on South Africa before the U.S. team kicks off on Friday for their opener against Paraguay in Los Angeles. The tournament features 48 countries from around the world, be held in 16 cities across North America, with 11 of them in the U.S., 3 in Mexico, and 2 in Canada. And then the final is going to be held in New York at MetLife Stadium on July 19th. You got the first game at Gillette Stadium, which is, of course, rebranded as Boston Stadium. That is going to be happening on June 13th at 9 p.m. It'll be Haiti versus Scotland. On the way, you got Huntrix, Nickelback, Ella Langley, and lots more on Now 93.3.
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Now 93.3. Talk about a traffic nightmare. This roofing truck in Colorado spilled nails all over the highway, caused flat tires for more than 50 drivers. The good news is the truck driver did pull over and was able to exchange insurance information with the drivers. That insurance company is not going to be happy about that.

Apparently, anything even remotely connected to Taylor Swift can make a lot of money. And the courtside seat that she sat in at Madison Square Garden for that Knicks-Cavs game is up for auction. The opening bid was $100. Now it's up to $6,000. Bidding closes on June 14th, in case you're interested. Here's Sia, now 93.3.

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It's coming up September 18th and 19th with BTS, Benson Boone, Snoop Dogg, Lainey Wilson, the Goo Goo Dolls, and so many others. 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Good luck. It's Rihanna, now 93.3.

0: Now 93.3, this year's iHeartRadio Music Festival lineup is phenomenal. We've got BTS and Benson Boone, Snoop Dogg's going to be there, Zara Larsson, Lainey Wilson, Cardi B, the Goo Goo Dolls, and loads of others. 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

Now 93.3. Pink was the perfect host of the Tony Awards last night, although she's never been on Broadway, which I still can't believe. She is a phenomenal performer, sang Lady Marmalade as part of the opening number, flew around like Peter Pan to start it off. It was fun.

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Now 93.3 Scary Movie tops at the box office over the weekend. It made $55 million. They had predicted 70, so it didn't do quite as well as they thought it would. Masters of the Universe debuted in second place, $29.3 million. Where's Mandalorian and Grogu? Well, that fell off the face of the earth, only made $3 million over the weekend.

0: 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Good luck. 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

Lady Gaga, Bruno Mars, and now 93.3. I hear Olivia Rodrigo just did her first ever duet. I'm just surprised to hear this with The Cure's Robert Smith. Brand new song called What's Wrong With Me that will be

I guess when you have as many celebrity friends as Taylor Swift and Travis Kelce, it makes sense to have your wedding at Madison Square Garden. That's the rumor that they're going to have between 1,100 and 1,200 people at the venue over the July 3rd weekend. Or maybe that's just a decoy to throw us off the trail of wherever their actual wedding is going to be. We'll see.

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Sienna Spiro, Die on This Hill, Now 93.3. It's Kristen. Ryan Seacrest is in next. And remember, he has another chance for you to win $2,500 in cash. 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

0: 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Sisney and Tanya, thanks for listening to us. Are you running on low battery mode? We're here to be your charger.
1: Were you working on that last night?
2: Cheesy.
0: No, my iPad just says low battery, and it just came to me when
1: look
0: I saw it.
1: Look at you.
2: Wow. Full of wit.
0: It says 10% battery remaining. Close. Okay. And, Tubbs, I need a charger.
1: Yeah, why don't you put your charger, like, I have it right here at your desk.
0: I have it now. I don't want this stuff charging overnight by my head. I take my iPad back and forth, but I've got my headphones. I got a phone and my iPad next to my head. That's a problem.
2: But you're saying it's only if it's charging, it's bad. You can have your phone by your head if it's not charging.
0: I think all of this by your head in power mode is bad and charging. But mine won't charge.
2: Maybe you're not alone. We all have the same things. Headphones, computer, phone.
0: No, now people have me all in my head about my actual AirPods that I wear when I work out.
1: Yeah, I know. Those are on the way out.
0: Like I see smarter people wearing these things we're wearing here. And yes, I've got the other ones in my real life. Or my wildlife, whatever's outside
1: and
0: the show.
1: And those are so easy.
2: Wildlife.
0: Well, you know, out in the wild.
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It is back. Live performances from BTS, Carol B, Vincent Boone, Snoop, so many more. Our exclusive Capital One cardholder presale starts Wednesday. I will be hosting that with you in Vegas.

0: Now, 93.3. Here we go. I want to tell you about this because I read it and I thought, what? If you do this, you have a 45% less chance of dying within 5 years. It's not diet. It's not exercise. It's voting.
1: Like in the election?
0: Voting like in the election. It doesn't matter which candidate you vote for. It doesn't matter any of that. It's just the actual act of voting.
1: Well, maybe
0: people
1: like,
0: who vote
1: yeah, advocating
0: live
1: for yourself.
0: Did you ever think that? Like
1: no,
0: when
1: no.
0: you go vote, like I'm going to outlive everybody?
1: Not 45%. That's a huge percentage.
0: Yeah. Voters outlive everybody.
1: Interesting.
0: So, I mean, vote anyway, but vote for that too.
1: Yeah.
0: Today's quote, worry is a misuse of your imagination. Don't do it.
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The International Football Association Board, known as IFAB, has made rule changes which go into effect with the Cup. Some are pretty significant and meant to speed up the game that'll definitely annoy some of the players. We have a cheat sheet up if you want to check it out. 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
1: I think we need to give some guidance, it looks like, here.
0: Mary Ann is on the phone. How are you?
2: I'm okay. How are you?
1: Doing well. So you're calling for a little bit of feedback about your fiancé and something he's trying to do?
2: Yes. So we just started planning our wedding, and we're pretty dead set on doing a destination wedding in Italy. But here's the thing. My fiancé really wants to send out a survey to everyone we'd want to invite just to see who could make the trip. I think he has like two questions. One would be like, would you be able to make this weekend? If not, what weekend would you be able to make?
3: Oh, no.
1: I don't hate it. I don't hate it.
3: No, guys trying to get
1: he's trying to include everybody.
3: You're not going
1: to
3: please everybody. And then there's going to be people coming back with all these different dates. It's going to add so much stress.
2: Yeah, I feel like I'm just going to have to make like a spreadsheet or like an Excel
3: document.
1: Do you want everybody to be there or not? If you do want everybody to be there, then the survey is fine, but you're going to have to determine where you move it to if everybody can't make it there. It's kind of a big ask to go to Italy for your wedding, you know?
2: Yeah,
1: I agree. It's a lot to ask for. So, but I like him trying to include. I think that's a nice first step, actually. But I told you about the stress of weddings? There's just so much stress. Don't add more stress for sure. Don't make it more difficult than it already is going to be. I mean, you're going to be married for the rest of your life.
4: It's so worth the stress. It's worth the stress.
2: Yeah.
1: All right, Marianne. Good luck. Congratulations.
2: Thank you, guys.
1: All right, bye.
3: Good luck.
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0: Tanya, it's time that we pry into your relationship a little bit. Sissy and I have caught wind, gotten wind, not past wind, but caught wind. You know, we heard.
2: Right.
0: That there's a little controversy with your joint TV time at night between you and Robbie.
2: It's very simple.
3: Oh, this is... Okay, hold on. You got to hear this.

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I'm sorry.

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0: now, 93.3. So, Sophia, what happened at the sorority?
1: Okay, so we just had our formal event the other day. Pi Beta Phi, that's my sorority.
0: Got it.
1: It was okay. Our formal. So one of our girls, who's a senior, so she's graduating in like a week. She showed up super blackout drunk and was just a mess the whole time. She ended up throwing up, not even like in the bathroom, just all over the bathroom.
0: Oh.
1: All over the bathroom. Like, it was just a mess. And so then we got reported to the school. But I'm in a huge dilemma right now because I don't know if I should be the one who, like, as chapter president, takes all the heat and takes the responsibility and is like, okay, like, I'm gonna fix this mess, or if I should throw that senior under the bus and kind of call her out and say, hey, like, it was kind of her, because she might not graduate if I do that.
0: This is why you don't run for president.
2: Right.
3: Yeah, you can't win.
0: You can't. It's like, why? Now, let me just understand a little bit more. Is it something where the sorority should suspend or kick out the person? Is that what would normally happen?
1: Well, I don't even know if we can do that, because realistically, she only has like one more week left at the school. Oh. But, you know, I don't want to be held responsible.
0: So the dilemma is either the sorority gets probation or the student gets punished. Is that the intersection?
1: Pretty much, because our sorority could face like social probation in the fall, and that's just going to hurt everybody.
0: I mean, I let it ride. It's 1 week. Like, let it, right? Let's get through the year.
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0: By now, you've seen it. 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
1: Ryan Seacrest, Sisney with you. Thanks for being on. I mean, if you think about when you're in school, we're kind of taught like not to judge when we get to be adults. But in school, all you are is tested and judged, right? Based on your score.
2: Yeah.
1: It's kind of, isn't it? That's what it is. Like, you're just evaluated every single day.
2: So true.
1: Which I guess you got to be, but kind of contradictory
3: and
1: to the way
3: you have to be on your best behavior.
2: Yeah, or otherwise you get an NA.
1: What's an NA? Needs improvement? No, that's an NI. Mm. NA, not applicable? What happened? They didn't fill in the box?
2: It's NA.
3: Yeah, I don't think it's NA.
2: Right.
1: I got
3: it's
1: ends.
3: Like positive or negative scores now. And like,
1: yeah, I got
3: O's.
1: Needs improvement.
3: Yeah.
1: When I was in school, it was grades and then discipline.
2: Yeah. And it was like discipline. Satisfactory. You get like an S.
1: Yes. And then, so N was needs improvement.
2: Okay, yeah, needs improvement.
1: And I think there was a box for speaks out of turn or something. And I got not satisfactory.
2: Mm-hmm. Yeah.
1: But hey, here we are.
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1: By now, you've seen it, you've talked about it, maybe even texted it to a friend. 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
3: 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It's called clear coating. 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
4: Clear exactly. Coding.
3: I've never heard of it, and I'm in the dating world. Will you tell me about it?
4: I think you'd be into this, 100%.
3: Uh-oh. Oh, really? Uh-oh. Why is that?
4: Oh, sorry.
5: No, it's a good thing. Woo!
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1: So usually I'm pretty up on the dating trends. Michaela, have you heard of this dating trend called clear coding?
2: I have.
1: And it has to do with just being upfront and transparent?
2: Yes, it's about putting your actual intentions out there, whether you want a serious relationship right out the gate or if you want something casual, like you say it. Like you could either put it, like some people are taking it the step to just putting it in their bio on dating apps.
3: Oh, smart.
2: And being very direct, like I'm casually dating or I really want a serious relationship. Basically, don't come at me if you're not going to be one of these. Or
1: that's okay.
2: You just bring it up on your first date. Like you lay down, I don't want to say the rules, but like you kind of lay down your intentions on that first date. So there's no wishy-washy like, oh, should I wait 3 hours to text back or like this, that? And like the gray area, for lack of a better word or term.
1: Look,
2: sorry,
1: if
2: Sophia.
1: If you've got the confidence to do it and you're in that space to do it, it is great. It's time saver traffic. You save time.
2: Yes.
1: People are very clear. You know, I mean, I could say that. I could, where do I put this? On my,
2: in
1: I
2: your bio.
1: Dating app.
2: Oh my gosh.
1: But I, don't have a
2: I could
1: app.
2: Make a profile for you on a dating app.
3: That would be so good.
2: It'd be like Christmas.
1: No, I would
2: morning.
1: Just tell you right here. I would like to not date around. I'd like to meet somebody that's like going to be the partner, you know?
2: Yeah.
1: So there you go. Put it up there.
2: There you go. There is no up there. You don't have, you're not on the dating apps.
1: Well, this is it. I'm telling you out loud. I think this is great. Be upfront. Be transparent. Don't waste time.
2: Yeah. Exactly.
1: Fantastic trend of dating.
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1: Ew.
0: Is there? Mark, go get that. Put it in a cup and take it downstairs.
2: No, kill it.
1: Ew, no.
0: Oh my gosh, look at the size of that.

0: Now 93.3. And right here in the back room where we do not sit, Ruby sits there with Michaela, our intern, and Jordan, and we have cockroaches.
1: It's disgusting.
0: Did you see the cockroach just now?
1: I didn't just see it. I felt it.
2: Oh! Okay,
0: how do you have cockroaches on the fifth floor? Tell me what happened.
1: Yes, I was just doing my job, answering the phones, you know, having good conversations. And as I was like working, I just like kind of see something fall in front of my face. Oh. And I was like, oh, I don't know. Gosh. I thought it was like a moth. So I kind of like whatever, shrugged it off. And then I felt something like across my chest. And I was like, oh, heck.
0: Oh,
1: no.
0: My gosh.
1: So I like before I even looked down, I just like screamed and like, you know, did the little wiggle dance. And I saw it like rolling on the floor. I never screamed and ran so fast in my life. I booked it straight out of the back room, and I just told everyone that I got attacked.
0: Why are we so scared of that little crunchy thing?
1: Are you kidding me?
3: Why was it flying?
1: Why is it like coming from the like the ceiling? Like,
2: I think they have wings.
1: Ew, no. I hated it. I had to get Alfonso to kill it for me because I was freaking out.
3: Vent? It's coming out of the vents.
1: Like right now, above where I was sitting.
0: Now, most adult cockroaches do have wings. I just looked it up. There you go. Problem solved.
1: Pray for us in the back room.
0: Yeah. Well, keep that door shut right there.
3: Yeah, please don't keep that locked.
2: Make sure you shake off your plagues before you come in.
0: Birds or anything in here. Birds, bats, yeah. What we got?
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She's just

0: 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Ryan Seacrest, Sisney, and Tanya all here. And that's going to wrap it up for us. Have a good day. Thank you, everybody in the back room.
1: Thank you. 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
1: How was your Monday?
0: Well, I guess it's not over yet. First of all, hope you had a great first weekend of June. Got a lot coming up this month, Father's Day and much more, don't we? This guy out on the road and one man that can hold a stadium.

0: The best variety from 2K to today, now 93.3. Congrats to everybody that won a trip today to our iHeartRadio Music Festival and $1,000. We got one more day of those at this time. I'm going to get you more, including the winning times here in a moment. You can win tomorrow for one more day. We'll have trips, three of those with the grand. So we'll get into that. Outkast, Miley, Dua Lipa, and more on the way as well.
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